We're gonna run a hat trick of some love tunes. Well, at least we'll just start with a hat trick. We'll see where the music takes us. From Dennis in the Maxi Priest.

finishing off this rhythm juggling, paying tribute to the one and only Phantom Moja, recently passed away on July 14th. Always a positive message from Mr. Moja. We all remember his album, Hail the King. So we're going to play a nice little set of some Phantom Moja.

We've got about half an hour left in the program until we hand it over to Lili and the Power of Love. 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Chico Velo is also on Facebook and Instagram.

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If you like what you heard, you can always go to the KZFR archives and listen back. 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Until the next time, look after each other, stay positive. You hear from me on the other side, some Dillinger, and we're going to go out in some DJ style today.

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1: Hello, good evening everyone. This is Lily, host for The Power of Love, and for the next 30 minutes I'll be here, focus on empowering you to have a loving, healthy, happy relationship and start with yourself.

Hello, my friends. I hope you're having a wonderful Friday. This summer, I feel the summer this year. It is just so mellow, right? We got a few days, was 100, 104, and I'm very thankful because I do need a nice weather. Yeah, I do. You know, in our building there, as you know, you probably heard about it. We're suffering, right, with some air conditioner. But hey, I appreciate so much this divine watching over us. And I do believe in this divine watching over us, and miracles that happen, because it happened to me all the time, 24 hours. And I want to let you know that you don't know until you know. You have to make a decision before you know. And the clue that you're going to have to make the right decision moving forward through your feelings. You have a gut, and you have to feel. When you feel the right way, when you are calm, relax. And you have to create this environment for you to feel the right move that you're going to have. So I was going in one direction, and suddenly I had my gut tell me, turn around everything. I just did turning around everything. It's like I feel sometimes I was like driving a boat, and suddenly I was fast in that boat, and suddenly I have just to turn all around, like whoop, flip it. And I did. And you have to, you know, I mean, you cannot flip at the boat, right? That will be a disaster. But you can just turn around without flipping the boat. Anyway, I hope you understand what I'm talking about. Yeah, so feels good. I feel great. I feel... That's when I know that is the right way to do things. When I start, after I made some decisions, that sometimes hard to make a decision. But when you are in tune with your divine being with you 24 hours all the time, and you know this being, this higher self, you will tell you. You know, you tell you, give you clue of those directions. And I have it to me all the time. And I appreciate every day. Trust in your gut.

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Oh yeah, let's moving on here to Entre o Mar e o Céu. Entre, between the ocean and the sky. Hard to tell. Still, Chicão Guillermo Café.

Oh, yeah. And we have here on Sunday, July 26 at 3 p.m. and 9 p.m., Kings of Kings at the Chico Women's Club. It's art, music, food, fundraiser. Yeah, please don't miss that. It'll be on Chico Women's Club, Sunday, July 26th. 3 p.m. to 9 p.m., King of Kings. Yeah, girl. Okay, mama. Hope you have a wonderful weekend and people join you there. Love you all.

Oh, yeah. If you don't know, I got invited to have my new show on Wednesday 11. You'll be 11:30 to 12:30. You'll be Lunch with Lily, where great food inspire people and a stronger community come together. Yeah. Wednesday 11:30 to noon. You know, it's an hour show that make me feel so happy. I'm going to have our show Wednesday, right after Steve O'Brien and before Shoshana or Momo. And I'm so happy. All right, now we have one perfect day. Yeah, my dear, thank you so much for tuning in. Looking forward to see you again next Friday. Love you all. Beijinhos, beijinhos. Tchau, tchau.

0: Welcome to Talk World Radio, a half-hour discussion of politics as if the people mattered. I'm David Swanson. This week on Talk World Radio, we are talking about nuclear insanity with Dr. Ivana Nikolic-Hughes, who is president of the Nuclear Age Peace Foundation, see wagingpeace.org, and a senior lecturer in the discipline of chemistry at Columbia University in New York City. You can find her also at nuclearinsanity.substack.com. Ivana, welcome back to Talk World Radio.
1: Thanks so much, David, for having me. I'm really happy to be with you.
0: So I've been wanting to have you back on for a while since I see lots of great work you're doing all the time. But I think when I saw an article you'd written about the general consensus of lies around Hiroshima and Nagasaki, which is something I scream about every anniversary of those bombings. But can you talk a little bit about the myths, the lies, and why kids are still being taught them?
1: Oh, it's a really important narrative that has been so pervasive and so pernicious, not only because it's, you know, quite simply false. This idea that the atomic bombing saved lives and therefore were this necessary evil. And yes, we're sad about the victims and we're sad about the kids and the women and the, you know, the deaths and the survivors and so on. But we saved lives, so isn't that a good thing? I think it's been such a dangerous narrative for a number of reasons. In many ways, it actually allowed the nuclear age to balloon into what it is today, right? Because if you sort of ushered in the nuclear age with this absolutely traumatic, absolutely devastating, absolutely incomprehensible in some sense with these bombings, and yet justify them, right? Then you could sort of continue with the entire project in a way that doesn't really interrogate, hey, what, you know, like we did this horrible thing. Why are we even, you know, considering continuing with the insanity? I love that word. I love this idea that everything we've been doing throughout the nuclear age is insane. It's a word that Daniel Ellsberg used a lot, and I think it fits. So I'm happy to discuss exactly why the bombings were unnecessary. And we should. And there are many reasons and many ways to look at what actually transpired and how it could have gone very differently, in spite of the development of the atomic weapons during the Manhattan Project. But I just want to underscore one way in which this is especially relevant in today's moment, and especially important. It's especially important to counter that narrative, because we've now seen it in the context of what's been going on in the Middle East as this justification for a potential use of a nuclear weapon, you know, going forward, as a kind of like, well, you know, and at this moment, you know, we're recording this on June 24th. Hopefully the war with Iran is behind us, although nothing is, of course, assured. Especially with this U.S. administration, with Israel's behavior in Lebanon and so on. But in just the last, you know, couple of months, people were saying things like, well, you know, why don't we nuke Iran instead of having a ground invasion? The assumption being that, you know, in order to defeat Iran, you'd actually have to have a ground invasion. And then if the ground invasion was going to cost American lives or whichever, whatever, then maybe nuking Iran or nuking Tehran would be the solution to it. So, and again, invoking this false narrative that Hiroshima and Nagasaki saved lives. So let me just say
0: Iran
1: a couple.
0: Treating Iranian lives exactly as Japanese lives were.
1: Oh, absolutely.

0: But there were multiple options on the table. You even could have said, okay, we really want to destroy the military installations of Hiroshima. And there were some, but you could have evacuated the civilians, right? You could have sent a message, evacuate the city in the next 24 hours, and then you could have used. So there were, but the essential one, and one that the Americans were very well aware of, was this notion that you could change the surrender terms, allow the Japanese to keep the Emperor, which we did anyway, even after the bombings, and they would have accepted that. The entire thing about the Soviet Union declaring war on Japan, the Soviet Union potentially going in and having its own ground invasion, in many ways, what historians said is these atomic bombings didn't end the hot war, they began the cold war. So it was about actually demonstrating this to the Soviets. And so,
1: And in fact, the war didn't end with the bombings. It
0: well,
1: continued until the invasion.
0: that too. But
1: But
0: I think there was this really this idea that you actually couldn't allow the German, couldn't allow the Soviets, the Russians, to beat the Axis on both sides, to beat Germany over in Europe and to beat Japan over in the Pacific. And so that, I think, really played an absolutely key role. And people like General Groves admitted as much, and in fact stated early on in the Manhattan Project that this was always about the Russians.
1: In fact, the US invaded Europe, finally, Northern Europe, because the Soviets were going to get to Berlin by themselves, and that was not permissible. And you didn't want the Russians taking over Japan by themselves. You had to have the US do it. But what drives me crazy about historians that I would think would be just fundamental bad practice for historians is making this argument that the bombs were to save lives, when at the time nobody gave a damn, and Truman didn't claim to have saved lives. He claimed to have destroyed lives as revenge against the evil Japanese. And I bet people would have cheered for a larger number rather than a smaller one. How can historians not look at the actual history of what the motivations were at the time, as opposed to the excuses being made now? Not just that the excuses being made now are false, but that nobody was even thinking in those terms back then.
0: Yeah, I love reading about history, and I love learning about all the different ways in which our societies have developed and where we are and so on. But you wonder all the time if we could get something so important and so sort of fundamental and so easily explained so wrong and so pervasively. I didn't grow up in the United States. I grew up in former Yugoslavia. I was taught that the atomic bombings, ended the war. I mean, this wasn't about, we were sort of being propagandized. This was just quite simply a narrative that absolutely was incredibly successful. And so you really do have to wonder about all sorts of things that, we learn and read about in history, and what version we're getting. Professor Richard Falk talks a lot about this notion, not just history being written by the victors, but also, what crimes get punished. The crimes that get punished are the crimes of the losers, not the crimes of the victors. So what would the world have looked like if we had actually said, okay, the firebombings of Tokyo and Dresden and the atomic bombings of Hiroshima and Nagasaki were war crimes, and we're going to, at the very least, investigate those, if not punish the involved. We're going to do something to kind of get it to the bottom of this. So that's sort of one version. The other version is to actually think, and this also comes from Professor Richard Falk, to think what would have happened had Germany, for example, succeeded in building two atomic bombs. And Professor Falk hypothesizes that they would have used them on two smaller cities in the UK, and that they would have still lost the war, and that afterwards you would have actually had this complete opposition to nuclear weapons because they would have been used by the bad guys. And maybe we wouldn't be in the nuclear age at all. Maybe that, you know, nuclear weapons would have been prohibited, abolished, you know, everything, all the effort would have been made to make sure they're never built again, let alone used, tested, and all the things we did over the last 80 years. It's a really fascinating hypothesis. And it sort of, you know, gets you into this, like, I don't want to think about the Germans acquiring the nuclear weapon, but on the other hand, what's different? You know, the U.S. used them all in this absolutely brutal, in some sense, incomprehensible way. And now we're still stuck with them, and now they still threaten us, and threaten us in a way that's so different than the tragedies of Hiroshima and Nagasaki. They were real tragedies, but they didn't end Japan, they didn't end humanity. What we have today, 80 years later, 80 plus years later, is quite literally the possibility of nuclear annihilation.
1: We are speaking with Ivana Hughes, president of the Nuclear Age Peace Foundation. It seems maybe more powerful in allowing this disastrous situation to exist, this urgent emergency that everybody's calm and relaxed about, to exist, is not the lies about Hiroshima and Nagasaki, but the lies about nuclear weapons protecting us rather than endangering us. There's this notion of deterrence and war prevention over these 80 plus years. Can you talk a little bit about the reality there?
0: It's such a dangerous and pernicious, again, narrative that has persisted for so long and kind of changed. You know, it wasn't the immediate nuclear deterrence wasn't sort of brought in by the scientists or the historians, or it was actually the economists who were sort of coming up with this, you know, in a sense, justification for why you would keep doing this. But today it's incredibly, incredibly dangerous because it has allowed the general public to really accept nuclear weapons as a kind of necessary evil without really interrogating not just the spending, which is of course huge, but interrogating the way in which these weapons risk everything about humanity, the actual survival of the species, the actual potentially survival of life on the planet. In some sense, thank goodness, we don't really know exactly all the consequences of nuclear war, and they would very much depend on at exactly what levels they would happen, that it would happen. But today we have over 12,000 nuclear warheads. Most of them are far more powerful than the weapons used in attacks on Hiroshima and Nagasaki. And we know that even a couple hundred of them would alter environmental conditions on the planet in a war that's often described as a limited regional nuclear war between India and Pakistan, that this would lead to things like nuclear winter, ozone layer destruction, not to mention in that particular scenario, 130 million people dying from the attacks themselves, and not to mention radiation spread and so on. But with the arsenals of the US and Russia, we're talking about thousands of nuclear warheads. We are now in 2026 without an agreement between those two countries on, you know, having caps on their nuclear arsenals. The agreement called New START, which was negotiated under Obama in 2010, entered into force in 2011, expired in February of this year. Has not been replaced, has not been formally extended. And so we are in a very dangerous situation, very dangerous time. But this narrative, the nuclear weapons protect us, persists, again, allows the general public to kind of be asleep at the wheel. And I think what's in some sense very dangerous about this is that it also sends a message to other countries that nuclear, you know, if we say, well, we need them to keep us safe, then everyone, the logic would, you know, have you assume that everyone should have nuclear weapons. And this is in some sense, you know, the beginnings of arms control. I mean, even the very first UN General Assembly resolution was on this topic. But, you know, by the time JFK was in office, he was the one saying, you know, there could be 15 or 20 or 25, you know, nuclear weapon states, and this would be incredibly, incredibly dangerous, and we have to do everything we can to stop it. So those are just some things. The other thing I'll say here is, again, nuclear deterrence, some people call it a theory, some people call it a hypothesis, some people call it a construct, doesn't even matter what you call it. It has all these assumptions, right, about rational behaviors, which of course, you know, present leadership in the US and elsewhere definitely doesn't give one a lot of comfort in that particular assumption. But it also, you know, just sort of assumes that everything will always go right, like nothing will ever be sort of out of, you know, out of the ordinary. And what we know from history is that many times it wasn't that it was nuclear deterrence working. Many times it was that we just simply got lucky, or there was some person who, you know, made the right decision in a kind of split second moment. One of those was during the Cuban Missile Crisis. Another was in 1983, a very famous false alarm in the Soviet Union. Stanislav Petrov. We also know of other situations like the Able Archer NATO exercise that had the Soviets putting nuclear warheads on their bombers because they thought this was the real thing. The NATO was doing this exercise in a more realistic way than they had done previously. And this, had the Soviets thinking they were going to be attacked imminently. And a lot of other kinds of incidents of sort of random accidents happening. And so this notion that, for 80 years we've been safe because of nuclear deterrence, or even the fact that, you know, people say, like, we haven't had a major war. Well, we've had, what, nearly 40 million people die in wars since 1945, right? Like, it's not like the world has been this, you know, this, right, you know, perfectly peaceful, wonderful place.
1: Nuclear countries have gone to war, and they've gone to war against other nuclear countries and non-nuclear countries, and non-nuclear countries have gone to war with each other. And the nukes don't seem to prevent these wars. And if these mistakes, if we've survived these dozens of near misses because of good luck, that doesn't last forever. So you have to get rid of them for that reason. But
0: of course.
1: But what drives me crazy is, you know, we have this notion that the U.S. and Russia are ready to do a first strike, and China's moving maybe in the direction of they'll do a first strike, and this is the insanity, the first strike. Where is there a speck of sanity in a second strike? Like, once the planet's been destroyed, why this mad rush to get in on it, to like make sure that you helped push a button to destroy the world that's now already being destroyed? Because once you have a bunch of nukes, you have a nuclear winter, you're all gonna die. Why is the sane grown-up policy the second strike?
0: Yeah, no, there's so many of these policies are this nuclear insanity, and Daniel Ellsberg described it as, dizzyingly insane and immoral. One of them is also this launch on warning, right? If the US detects being attacked, it launches on warning. And nowadays, that detection could be a result of a cyber attack. So you could quite literally, in fact, do a first strike and you think you're doing a second strike. And the worst thing about this is, you know, someone like the president will have minutes to decide on this. That's the real insanity. And so now you decide to respond. It's actually not a response. Now the other side is going to detect that you are attacking them. Now they're really going to attack you. I mean, and, you know, there have been some, you know, efforts to Andy Jacobson's book, Nuclear War Scenario, is phenomenal. She's coming out with a new book on biological war scenario. I haven't read it yet. She promised to send it to me. I'm looking forward to reading. Well, I don't know if I'm looking forward to reading. I'm looking forward to learning about what she has to say. There was even this film, A House of Dynamite, on Netflix. And I hope people just understand, not only are we talking about the ultimate destruction of the world, we really are also talking about these unimaginably short timescales. It just makes all of the other threats, and we have other real problems. I don't want to make it seem like this is the only problem we have. There are many problems that we need to solve and address, but none come, both in terms of the magnitude of what is really at stake, as well as this, the timescale, none come close to nuclear war. It really does, and if that's true, doesn't, you know, convince you it's nuclear insanity. Minutes to, you know, decide on the fate of the world, like.
1: And there's
0: how did we get here? You know, and in part we got here because, in part, it's not the whole story, but in part because we ushered in the nuclear age with these extremely violent attacks, and yet we found a way to celebrate them, right? And so now here we are, you know, decades later, still kind of in a daze over this, the reality of what nuclear weapons are and what they can do to us and so on.
1: There's also now, of course, a very short video out there with Dan Ellsberg called Ordinary Insanity. Ordinary because everybody's in on it. He counts silence as participation. And he says, get rid of the ICBMs that give you these minutes. Then maybe you could have hours.
0: Absolutely. No, there are things that one can do, but ultimately we're going to have to find a way to actually eliminate these weapons if we really are to, you know, and it goes to a lot of different issues. Obviously one is, you know, the money spent and the risk and all of that, but if the basis for, you know, coexistence of these nation states, if the basis is the threat of annihilation, like, how are we going to address other problems that we have, right? Like, you can't, you know, if you and I are neighbors and I'm constantly pointing a gun at your head, like, clearly we're not going to have a really great neighborly relationship. And the thing with being someone's neighbor is you could, in fact, you know, move out of the neighborhood, presumably, right? We can't move off this planet. This idea that Elon Musk is somehow going to take us to the stars and we're going to thrive someplace else. I mean, why would you want to thrive someplace else? We have a gorgeous planet. You know, people should, like, go outside and go to nature, or go look at an ocean, a forest, you know, whatever you have access to. Like, it's just such a gorgeous planet. I can't, you know, look at a flower somewhere and just not be amazed that this is what we were born into. And, like, how could we possibly want to destroy it? It's absolutely insane.
1: So if Elon Musk wants to go, I'm not that against it. But,
0: I'm with
1: but let him leave the $1 trillion, yes. You know, because we transformed the whole damn world for $1 trillion. And we got just a couple minutes left. Ivana Hughes, there's money moving through the U.S. Congress right now. And some people are upset about this merging of the U.S. and Israeli militaries. Some people are upset about the little bit of it that goes to the war on Iran. But where proportionately is the displeasure with the trillions, you know, that are going to go, a big chunk in this bill, a big chunk in the next one, to nuclear weapons? Who asked for this?
0: Yeah, no, who asked for nuclear weapons specifically? But even, David, the notion that we have this defense spending of $1 trillion, and now Trump is asking for 1.5. Yeah, 1.5. And it's defense, and we're totally in all, you know, it's utterly vulnerable to being destroyed as a country. Like, how do you do that? How do you spend all this money, and yet you're vulnerable, you know, not just Russia, China, whatever. You're vulnerable to North Korea. North Korean missiles can hit every part of the United States. If, you know, if people in this country don't wake up and say, we don't want these weapons, we don't want them in our country, and we want you to work with other countries to eliminate them elsewhere, you know, we're really, really in trouble. We're just not going to be, again, also not solving the many other problems we should be solving collaboratively with other countries.
1: One minute left. Ivana Hughes, we say there are no treaties left, but there is a non-proliferation treaty that requires getting rid of all the nuclear weapons and all the other weapons. Try to get someone to even believe that exists, much less uphold it, right?
0: I know. And it's one of the largest UN agreements, period, not just on nuclear weapons or, you know, war and peace issues. It really is the ultimate anti-war treaty. It says, you know, achieve complete general disarmament under strict and verifiable international control. I mean, this is really where we need to go. Here we are in the 21st century. We need to find a way to resolve things in a peaceful way, just as the UN Charter tells us to do.
1: Indeed.
0: And removing nuclear weapons should be a part of that equation.
1: Ivana Hughes is with the Nuclear Age Peace Foundation. We will have links to her websites up at talkworldradio.org. Ivana, thank you for everything you're doing and for coming on Talk World Radio.
0: Thanks so much for having me, David. It's really a pleasure to talk to you. Thank you.
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1: And I'm Jim Williams. 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
0: What kind of music do you like to play, Jim?
1: At that time of day, something in a major key. I like to start off kind of soft and acoustic and build up to some rock or blues. How about you, Dan?
0: Oh, I like to play what I'm feeling in the moment.
1: What, arthritis?
0: No, Jim, but I do like to play a bit of music library roulette.
1: So something for everyone, then.
0: You got that right, buddy. Get up on the right side of the bed and enjoy your first cup of coffee.
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As you know, in New Orleans, we celebrate anything and everything. 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

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Mm-hmm. 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Talk to you soon.

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You're tuned to the Dinosaur Hour, and welcome. That was Bob Dylan from his new morning album, If Dogs Run Free, and then the title cut, New Morning. And we opened with a Santana Band from their first album, Soul Sacrifice. Yes, indeed. Let's see, where are we here? Oh, yeah. 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Oh, yeah. All right. Now, back to music.

0: 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You're listening to the Dinosaur Hour. All right. I'm proud of you. keep it right here. That was Candy Cane, the great, late great Candy Cane with Shark Town and Watching the River Flow, and another late great, Lowell George, did Easy Money and Cheek to Cheek. 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
0: Yes, and there you have it. 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His MLO number is 971-542. Thank you to the law firm of Peters, Habib, McKenna, Jewel Rhodes, Cardoza, and Hansen, and mortgage broker Tim Kemper, my friend, who is also a host on Two Penny Opera, and he will be sitting in the chair here tomorrow at the Controllers. So check him out. He's going to have a kick-ass show for you. Yeah, all right, well, all that and more. I hope you're feeling good, feeling right, and enjoying the tunes. More to come.

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You're listening to the Dinosaur Hour. Yeah, I hope you're enjoying the tunes. I'm having fun. That was Neil Young from his Trans album, which it was kind of an enigma. He got in trouble, but the record company said that he wasn't playing Neil Young music, but yeah, he was. Anyway, that's a great tune called Like an Inca. And we had two from Stephen Stills in 1971 at Berkeley. And he was accompanied by, on those tunes, by David Crosby, The Lee Shore and You Don't Have to Cry. And Souther Hillman and Foray did Border Town and Mexico. And that brings us right up to date. Yes. How are you doing out there tonight? Are we having fun yet? 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So, with that being said, here we go. Turn it up.

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You're listening to the Dinosaur Hour? Yeah, that's a good thing. And keep it right here. 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And if you like what you're hearing, you can go to KZFR.org and tip the show. 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Well, okay, that was Lee Michaels with a tune called What Now America. And before that, he did the old blues classic, Stormy Monday. And we had a couple in there from an obscure group that I like, the Eric Quincy Tate group, Things I Think I'll Find and Brown Sugar. And we had a couple from Jackson Browne, Ready or Not, and Doctor My Eyes, with, of course, Jesse Edwin Davis on guitar there. And the whole thing opened up with Neil Young with Cinnamon Girl. Yeah, okay, well, we did it. So let's get back into the music. I hope you still got it turned up. And off we go.

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You're listening to the Dinosaur Hour. I hope you are enjoying it. That was Warren Zevon with two of the baddest studio cats from L.A. back in that time. It was Waddy Wachtel and Danny Korchmar. Guitar players, and they were dueling it out on that one. That's Nighttime in the Switching Yard. Lydia Pence and Cold Blood, Down to the Bone, and Lo and Behold. And Stone Ground did Passion Flower. The Electric Flag did Another Country. Mm-hmm. Nick Rabinides rocking out there. That was composed by a friend of his, Ron Pulte, who was manager of Quicksilver Messenger Service. Came out from Chicago, and he was kind of instrumental in getting that Electric Flag thing going. He said, come on out to California, man. It's not cold here. And the rest is history. The Dinosaur Hour with Lars Larson is made possible by the generous contributions of KZFR supporters and by Lost on Main at 319 Main Street in Chico, presenting DJ Logic and Friends, celebrating the music of the Grateful Dead and P-Funk on Friday, July 31st. Friends include Lance Laswell on guitar, Brian Swislow on keys, and the Smokey the Groove horn section. 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Thanks for the folks at Lost on Main and Ramble West Brewing in Chico. Okay, well, I've run my my mouth enough. Let's get back to music. What do you say?

All right, people. It's time for me to go home. Smiley to take over the controls here, so stick around for his show. He's got a kick-ass show tonight. And I'll catch you next week. We'll do it all over again, only different. Love all of you, and be nice to people. That's all I can say. All you need is love, right? Okay, have a great weekend. Catch you next time. Good night.

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We will now begin your lessons. Lesson one. The Indians were the first people living in America.

is really known about the American Indian, or what links their human soul with the earth. The Indians believed that this land was created for them by the Great Spirit, and that it would be theirs forever. The New World, this is what the white man called our land, but it was not new at all. The red man, inhabitants of America for centuries.

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value system, you know, and like I said, you don't have to be, you know, brown, indigenous, Chicano to be part of MIPA, right? This is like, you know, this is a mindset, like, about

with drugs they use to medicate. How do we take what we grew up learning about, right, but also distilling that and protecting that and coming back to it? Because a lot of us, like me and the relative here, we ended up in YA.

0: mine, I die for mine.
1: And with an ultimate goal of what?
2: Well, is to help build an alternative, right? A society and a community and structures that really reflect the best of who we are and what we got to offer, right? So a lot of our work started with, you know, addressing what they call the school to prison pipeline. We knew that a lot of our young people were being miseducated and were actually being conditioned to enter the prison and carceral system.

0: The seventh generation is about vision. It's about leadership, looking ahead. It's about responsibility. The seventh generation reminds you that you have responsibility to generations that are coming, and that you indeed are in charge of life as it is at the moment. Every generation has its time, and every generation has its leaders, and every generation has its heroes. Every generation has all of that. And when that generation passes, the next generation will have the same.
1: Big OC canisters as well.
0: They will also have their leaders. They will also have their heroes. They will also have their problems. And they will also have the continuing responsibility to look out for the next seven generations.
2: We need you to back away.
0: Because people talk about their rights, but they never talk about their responsibility. And leadership has got to have that above all. They've got to have vision. They've got to have compassion for the future. They've got to make that decision for the seventh generation. That's not just a casual term. That's a real instruction for survival.
1: We've got a serious arrest here. We've got militia. This is militia that's going on right now. They're attacked. As you see, they're drawn. The weapons are drawn.
0: And of the 100 dominant economic units in the world today, 49 are countries and 51 are corporations. You digest that for a second. What does that mean? It means that corporations are the driving force of decision-making today. And corporations are not concerned with human rights. They're not concerned with human life. They're not even concerned with a proper wage for the people that are working for them. So what kind of decisions are going to be made on our behalf? Oh, there's going to be hell to pay, as they say. People have to become aware and become awake, and power is always in the people's hands. Authority, they need to come of one mind, and they need to challenge the values that are being shoved at them today, because this has become a consumer society. It's driven by economics. It's not driven by common sense.
1: In the United States of America.

like, listen and chill to what I be speaking. Cause what I gotta say to you right now is very intriguing. I'm talking about the ways of the Ojibwe people that seem to be leaving. Yes, of course, I'm talking about the seven teachings. So what are the seven teachings? Number one, respect. Respect is something that we seem to neglect. And if you take a look at the world, it's starting to have a big effect. So maybe we should all take a look in the mirror and put ourselves in check. Cause the world could be a lot better place if we showed each other some more respect. Number two, truth. Truth is something that I should

truth is something that we gotta learn to express. It's gotta come through our hearts and our chests, not so much through our brains when we stress. Number 3, wisdom. Wisdom is something you obtain when you sit down and listen. And to obtain it, some of my people went to college and some of my people went to prison. But to have wisdom is to know that you have a gift and a reason, and you maximize on it and utilize it all 4 seasons. Just know that you have a gift. Number 4, honesty. Honestly, to be honest, it ain't like reading a book or learning Ebonics. It's kinda like learning how to be true, to hold, and to keep your promise. To be honest is to speak from your heart and to leave your head. And you pick apart the dark and don't speak when your vision is red. Number 5, humility. Humility is to be humble. And to be humble is to keep it together when everything's seeming to crumble. Like you in the pitch black dark in the middle of a jungle. But when adversity comes your way, you're ready to rumble. And if you get knocked down, you get up again after you tumble. Cause there's been times in my life where people tried to belittle me. It was in those moments I had to express my humility. Number 6, courage. To be courageous is to do the right thing when you have every opportunity to do what's wrong. So I gotta take the opportunity to say good things inside of my songs. I gotta talk about what's really real and what's really going on. But to be courageous is to do the right thing, and you pick apart the darkness to see the happiness the light brings. If you do what's right, you find your own light. And number 7, love. Love. It ain't always a white wedding and flying doves, but it's something we can express to each other because we have those feelings for the ones that are above. Love is something that I'm wishing to see. Love is something that the Creator gave to us unconditionally. Love is something as simple as saying, "Gizage in," which means I love you, in Ojibwe Mo'in.

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Órale, The Midnighters. The Midnighters from Miss Lowe's. Yes, love makes me do foolish things. 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
1: Orale, José Montoya, that one was recorded off of a vinyl that I purchased way long time ago out in Sacra. 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

0: It's a group called Nation of Language, and several times I've wondered how they came by that band name, but I guess I've never wondered it quite fiercely enough to actually, you know, look it up. Maybe I'll do that. Maybe.
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That's a wonderful song from Greg Laswell. And in back of me here, something is happening that I can clearly remember happening on the homemade speaker system in my high school bedroom, starting faintly in the background and then kind of building and building and building. I loved the way that this one began. I still do. This is Traffic from all the way back.

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Many years ago, along the Illinois-Wisconsin border, there was this Indian tribe. They found two babies in the woods, white babies. One of them was named Elizabeth. She was the fairer of the two, while the smaller and more fragile one was named Marie. Having never seen white girls before, and living on the two lakes, known as the Twin Lakes, they named the larger and more beautiful lake, Lake Elizabeth. And thus the smaller lake that was hidden from the highway became known forever as

Many years later, I found myself talking to this girl who was standing there with her back turned to Lake Marie. The wind was blowing, especially through her hair. There was four Italian sausages cooking on the outdoor grill, and they was sizzling. Many years later, we found ourselves in Canada, trying to save our marriage and perhaps catch a few fish. Whatever came first. That night she fell asleep in my arms, humming the tune to Louie Louie. Oh, baby, we gotta go now.

Sharks were sharking. The necks were narking. Practically everyone was there. In the parking lot by the forest preserve, the police had found two bodies. Nay, naked bodies. Their faces had been horribly disfigured by some sharp object. Saw it on the news. The TV news. In a black and white video. You know what blood looks like in a black and white video? Shadows. Shadows! That's what it looks like. All the love we shared between her and me was slammed.

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We got some banjo first thing in the morning for you as we roll over from Paradise, Radio Paradise, the good folks there taking care of us. And guess who's back? I'm back in the chair. I missed last Saturday. I was in Albuquerque, New Mexico, with similar weather. I was messing around over there, losing my phone. Oh, boy. Anyway, let's get on some good old Zydeco music, that Louisiana flavor brought to you by the folks who really have a joie de vivre, the joy for life, and they play their music that way. I'm Hondo. This is the Balmatan program. Good morning. Good morning. It's the best part of the day. It's 68 degrees, cool, beautiful, and all you early risers are rising with me with a little kick in your step. So let's do it.

0: Y'all get ready now. I said, y'all get ready now. Push up.
1: What's that, Skeeter?
0: I think something bad finna happen up here now.
1: Oh, yeah.
0: You gonna do it?
1: That's just the way I like it.
0: You ain't gonna do it, huh?
1: Call the doctor, don't call the law.

0: Oh my.
1: He whipped it.
0: Anybody get the number of that freight train that just went through your kitchen? That's Bojack, Andres Esprey, and the Zydeco High Rollers live doing a Boozoo Chavis song called Motor Dude Zydeco live. Let's see, what's in that kitchen? What's for breakfast? You got some, Mama got some shortening bread for me? Let's see.

0: Thank you very much. God bless you. We're going to see you in Winning, Texas tomorrow at the Championship Bull Riding Rodeo. Thank you for coming down from Houston. Thank you for coming down from Ville Platte. Thank you for coming down from everywhere you had to come from to come over here tonight. Thank you. God bless you.
1: Oh, yeah, baby. Look at you, girl. You just survived a Bojack night out at the club at the Waikiki, Slim's Waikiki in Opelousas, Louisiana, circa 1995. So early in the morning, and you already survived a Bojack gig. Good for you. Good for you. Let's do some Clifton Chenier. Don't be fussing now.
2: The name of it says, "You're just fussing too much."

That's Monk Boudreau with Anders Osborne. Anders Osborne. 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And also by Lost on Main at 319 Main Street in downtown Chico, presenting DJ Logic and Friends, celebrating the music of the Grateful Dead and P-Funk on Friday, July 31st. Friends include Lance Laswell on guitar, Brian Swislow on keys, and the Smokey the Groove horn section. This show is for 21 and older. Details and tickets on the Lost on Main website. Well, we're a little bit into the program. We're going to do some pretty peppy Zydeco and Cajun stuff today. Let's keep things moving on with, what do I have? Oh, I've got some John Cleary on deck here. A little piano. Solo, John Cleary at the Chickiwawa in New Orleans. Get some, John.

0: Yeah, Marsha Ball. Putting it out there for you and your little dog, too. Live at Sierra Nevada Big Room, 2005. Liner Notes has a little shout out to the Creole Stomp host, Kyle Porter, recording assistant. Let's see, anybody else on there I know? Nope. Yeah, recorded live at Sierra Nevada Brewing Company in Chico, California. I was there.
1: Oh, yeah.
0: Huh. I was going to talk, but there's still a minute left. All right. Something else.

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Let's keep going. I'll play you some... Oh, this song. The opening riff you cannot miss. Well, that's not it. This song. This song, you know this song.

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1: Live at Vaughn's, baby. That's what I'm talking about. Vaughn's in the Bywater outside of the touristy area. It's this little corner place. It rocks. Great place. Great place. Great fun. And yeah, I don't doubt that. Got a baby. She don't know how to act. And she's on the bar and dancing on the bar. And just, that's Vaughn's, man. People just letting it out. It's in you. And it comes out. That's right. Well, let's move on to something else. 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I'm Hondo. This is the Balmatan program, bringing you music from the bottom of the boot all the way up here at the top of the sock.

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1: 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And if you like what you're hearing, go to kzfr.org and tip this show. I'm Hondo. This is the Bomatan program. Every Saturday from 7 to 9 in the morning, playing you Louisiana's best stuff. And I have a lot of it. We do a lot of that good old country, Louisiana, Southwest Louisiana country dance music, accordion-driven zydeco. We get over to New Orleans and we listen to what they got going on over there. And I always throw in something weird just to see if you guys are listening. All right. Let's go with something weird.

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0: Please don't get drunk or get stoned tonight. 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
1: No, I don't do that.
0: Please.
1: I don't do that.
0: And if you have sex, wear a condom.
2: All right, ladies and gentlemen, the second segment of the show is about to begin for all of you. For those of you who are not here at the beginning, I'd like to say hi. And hello, Acadiana. All right, get your hands together now. Mr. Horace Trahan and the new Austin Express. Yo, give it up.
3: I think it's about that time. They've been waiting for it back during the high school year.
4: That high school?
3: Oh, yeah. Bird, where you
4: went to high school at, man?
3: Oh, man, I went down to Gullyville High School, yeah.
4: We got to do a little number for all them high schools. Even Ville Platte.

0: Mom always liked you best. What do you? My mom always liked my brother best, and she never liked me. Mom and you and
1: mom. Why do you keep telling me mom always likes you
0: best? Because she.
1: Every time you get mad, you say mom always liked you best.
0: Oh yeah. Well, mom always liked you best, and you always picked on me. You and mom, my mom and my brother get together and say we don't like you. Because mom liked you best,
1: you know,
0: and she never liked me.
1: Wait a minute. Do you know why she liked me best? Would you like to know why she liked me best? Sure, she liked me best. Why not?
0: I never knew mom liked you best. Pick on me. That's now I remember.
1: Yeah, now you remember.
0: Mom liked you best and she never liked me.
1: You want to know why?
0: Why?
1: Because I happen to be an only child.
0: Touchy, touchy.
1: Touché. Touché. This just isn't your night, Tommy.
0: Your mom gave you a dog. My mom gave my brother a dog, and I didn't get to have a dog in more than
1: anything. Everybody had dogs.
0: I didn't have a dog. You got to have a dog in more than anything in the whole world. I wanted to have a dog of my own. I asked my mom, I said, Mom, I want to have a dog like my brother Dickie Smothers. You remember me. I'm Tommy Smothers. And I never got to have a dog, and you wouldn't let me play with your dog or anything. I remember when I was 10 years old, I said, if I could only have a dog. My brother had a dog, and I couldn't. I didn't get to play with your dog, and you would always tell mom when I play with your dog. Hey, Tommy's playing with my dog. You remember Tommy, the kid you don't like so much? But I didn't get to play with a dog, and I didn't have a dog.
1: Hold it a minute. Before we go any further, you know you had your own pet already.
0: Crummy chicken.
1: Well, you wanted it.
0: It's no fun playing with a chicken. They don't bark good.
1: You wanted it.
0: I didn't want that.
1: You wanted to sell the eggs.
0: It was a rooster. And every Saturday, my brother, all of his friends, they all get out their dogs and they get their bicycles. And I didn't have a bicycle either. You had a bicycle.
1: Hold it down. You're just getting excited. You had a wagon. That was a good wagon.
0: One wheel.
1: What'd you do with the other wheels?
0: Well, it was hard for the chicken to pull that one-wheel wagon.
1: Listen.
0: You never liked me, and you went on hikes, and...
1: You know why you didn't get to go on hikes?
2: No, you even had a dolly.
1: A what?
2: A dolly. My brother had a dolly.
1: Shut up. You shut up about my doll.
0: You had that dolly. I remember you and your dolly. I said, Mom, don't give me a dolly. I always liked my brother. Mom says, always like your brother. I like my brother. We used to hang around and do things together. About once every 3 or 4 months, he'd say, come on, Tom, let's go smoke some Crayolas.
1: I certainly did not say that.
0: You did too.
1: It stains your teeth.
0: You go on hikes.
1: That's right. We went on hikes because dogs and boys go on hikes. You can't take a chicken on a hike.
0: Frank was a good hiker.
1: Listen, all the guys knew Frank was the best hiking chicken in the block. The reason you couldn't go on a hike, you couldn't keep up. You and that crummy wagon. But you want to know the
0: fastest one-wheel wagon around.
1: All right, Tommy, we want to know the real reason. Is that it wasn't your place to go on a hike with us. We liked you, and we liked the chicken, but boys and dogs, they go on hikes together, they're buddies, you know? A little boy even sleeps with his dog. You've never realized the place for a boy in his chicken. Chicken coop. You should have kept that crummy chicken in that chicken coop, Tom, and away from my dog.
0: My chicken killed his dog.

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2: 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She's sitting in the studio here. She says I gave her her name, but I don't believe that. Wahine Sid in the house. Coming next. It's Aloha Saturday. Balmatan is made possible, but this is the Balmatan for another 10 minutes. And Louisiana is in the house here until 9 o'clock. 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Well, let's wind on down a little bit. I've got some, I think it's Subdudes. I haven't heard from T-Bone. Hope he's still alive. I always hear from him. He's around, I'm sure. I'll play a little Subdudes for him. He might call in, say what's up. I'm going to finish up today, and I was glad to be back. Like I said before, I was over in Albuquerque. There's a big mariachi festival. All the best mariachis in the country. A lot of high school

bands. 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And I told him just offhand, hey, I'm going to learn how to play that. And he got me one, and a custom one. It's pretty cool, very cool. 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I thought, I could probably play this. 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Have some fun. I'm not very musical. Only thing I play is CDs. 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Let's go with some Subdudes for y'all. 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

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Yeah, switch over. 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It's all good. We're good. I'll see you next week. And enjoy your week and enjoy your weekend. Stay cool.

0: Aloha. This is KZFR, listener-supported community radio from the Sacramento Valley, the foothills, and beyond. I'm Wahine Sid. It's good to be with you.
1: And I'm the man.
0: And great show today, Hondo.
1: Thank you, y'all.
0: And he's going to do me a favor and put this in for me.
1: Okay.
0: Well, I talk story to you folks for a minute. It's good to be with you. And I haven't been here in a bit, but I'm here now, so... Number one, and I was just telling Hondo what a wonderful show he has. I think he's the best, you know. He is my favorite DJ, and I'll tell you a little secret about Hondo. He's going to go have breakfast, and he has a favorite spot he likes to go to after his show on Saturdays. If you're lucky enough, you'll know where it is, and then you can chat with him. But anyway, I'm Wahine Sid. Good to be with you. Aloha, kaki'i aka. Let's start the show.

0: Okay, folks. Back in the seat again. Just getting hooked up. You know, it was a transfer call I picked up at the last minute. Anyway, I'm Wahine Sid. Good to be with you. Hey, it's Aloha Saturday, folks. I have to tell you, farmers market is booming right now. If you folks want to get some Onakine grinds, translating good food, go to farmers market. It is packed out with folks. So anyway, just wanted to tell you that. And we're here every Saturday, 9 to 11 a.m. You are listening to Island Rhythms, the best in Hawaiian music. I'm Wahine Sid. It's good to be with you. And much mahalos to Hondo. As I said a little bit earlier, we were just doing our chat thing, as we generally do. And I got the CD in, and it was so weird. It was playing Hawaiian music, folks. And there was no music in the box. Yeah, that was like... okay, it was honoring me in, ushering me into the studio. It was so cool. Anyway, you just heard from Aria Tia. I got some great music for you folks. And that was her latest and newest release called Foolish Ways. Aria Tia, the niece of the great George Clooney. Okay, folks, let's get started. Aloha. This is Wahine Sid. Good to be with you. Got some fun stuff coming up. Check it out.
1: On to business. Please welcome Brothers John and Jerome Coco. Oh! Brother Moon Kawakahi. Oh! Brother Israel Kamaka Viva Ole.
2: Super!
1: Ladies and gentlemen, the Makaha Sons of Niihau.

The Makaha Sons of Nihihel. Whoopee! Yeah. Israel Kamaka Viva Ole. And he used to tour with the Makaha Sons of Nihihel. And then he broke off and did his own thing for a little bit. But I got some more Israel coming up today because he's in my spirit for some reason. Last couple of weeks I've been listening to him and honoring him and his life. Yeah. Anyway, we heard from Ria Tia first off, and I missed folks putting on Ken Emerson and Michelle Edwards because I got ghosted this morning by the powers beyond my control. And no, I'm not kidding you, folks. The music was transmitting through my headphones, and there was no music plugged in. It was Hawaiian music, folks. That's the first time that ever happened to me. And Hondo calls it ghosting. It happens. It like ghosts you. Really, that was trippy, folks. Anyway, I'm Wahine Sid, and good to be with you. I hope all of you are having a great start to your weekend. It's beautiful out there. And we're going to get started with some more music. Let's see. I think I'll put on Herb Otto Jr. Beautiful. Ukulele music up next. This is KZFR, Chico.

Aloha, folks. Hey, Wahine Sid here. It's good to be with you. Aloha, kaka'i'aka. Translate, good morning. Hey, folks, Herb Odo started that set out with Tropical Baby, Soft Green Seas, Alapaki, and we just heard from the Ali'is, Makahila Hila, talking about a beautiful wahine, in love with a beautiful wahine. 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And their phone number is 530-995-5444. Much mahalos, yeah, to those folks that love to partake with our family here at the KZFR. And we're in the KZFR Studio A, a.k.a. Bob Spear Studio, transmitting live from downtown Chico, where your heart is. Yeah. Mm-hmm. Except for today. It's in Hawaii, yeah? Yes, it is. I can tell. Okay, more music coming up. Kohala, yeah, next.

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Live Aloha. Oh, hi, folks. Aloha. Kaki'i a ka. Good morning, yeah? I got lost in the spirit, the Hawaiian spirit of music. Imua, that's who it was. 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Live Aloha. Started out the set with Kohala, Deeper Blue, and Wahine Ilikea by Na Ui Wi. And after that was Herb Otto Jr., the slat key slash ukulele expert. Master, that's the better word. Kea Waiki. And he is a masterful artist in both ukulele and slat key. So anyway, let's see. Oh, I want to let you folks know that Island Rhythms is made possible by your local marketplace presenting Patchwork and Field Day Friends and Fusion Show on Saturday, August 8th at the Licensateria. 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For more information, yourlocalmarketplace.com. This is sounding very, very fun, folks. It's a fashion show. It's a Friends fashion show. August 18th. I'm sure we'll be reading about this every time. So, hey, you got to check that out. 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
1: 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This is Wahine Sid. 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We would appreciate that. It shows you're spreading your love, yeah? Hey, folks, we just heard, well, it started out that set from, actually, Israel, Kamaka Viva Ole, Hawaii, 78. After that was the one and only, also, Gabby Nui, Hi'ilavi. And we just heard from Kaleoloa, Adam's song. That takes us right to where we are right now. I'm going to pray... play some Crater Boys up next, but I just wanted to mention when Israel passed in 1997, he was so revered in the islands and still is. And I see things written about him still yet. And anyway, the flags were flown half staff on his behalf, and the whole state stood still. Honestly, they were just like, oh wow, we lost somebody so awesome. Israel had a way with music, and he always told an important message in his music, just like Hawaii 78. And he had a love for people like you can't believe. People would always say or comment, Israel is not well. And it showed sometimes when he was on stage. And but still, the aloha spirit was so strong with him. People were amazed by watching him. And we lost him too young. However, his music continues to this day. And I honor my brother, Israel. I'm going to teach you real quick, folks. Are you paying attention? This is what Israel would always say. He would say something in Hawaiian because his Hawaiian language was so pure, having his mom from Niihau, yeah? His Hawaiian English or language was so pure, and he would say, pay attention, and because he wanted to get a message across. He said that quite a bit, and then he would translate. So I'm going to teach you folks real quickly how to pronounce his last name because I forever hear it pronounced wrong. Translate, and we're going to say it three times, okay? I'm going to teach you how to say it really easy, okay? In three segments. Yeah, I'm going a little bit over, but I didn't know if I was going to do this or not, but it's just on my heart. Okay, it's going to be in three segments. I'm going to teach you how to say his last name, okay? Follow me. Kamaka. Repeat after me. Kamaka. Viva. Viva. Say it again. Viva. And the third one is ole. Ole. Okay, we start from the beginning, yeah? Kamaka. Viva. Ole. Okay? Israel. Kamaka. Viva. Ole. You did it. You pronounced it right. You know, so many people call him Iz or because they can't pronounce his last name. Okay. More music. Wahine said what she wanted to say.

0: Hawaiian. Hey folks, you're listening to Island Rhythms. Hawaiian. Having a good time. I am having a blast today. 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We appreciate it. As I say, we wouldn't be here without you. Started off today, or that last set, or just that set actually, with the Kau Au Crater Boys, Honolulu Baby, and then the fun Dennis Kamakani Uli Uli A, Kali'i Rachel, Mele A Ke Punavai, Ken Emerson, Lei Nani. Ken Emerson, by the way, is a slack key master. And we just heard from Hui Aloha YPE. And I've got some more music coming up. I just want to let you know that, I know what I'm going to play next. I'm going to play some more Israel live at the Waikiki Shell at the Makaha Bash number 2.
1: You song for the guys over here in the front yelling Hanaho, and the guys way in the back yelling Hanaho, Hanaho.
0: The guys in the back are all the Haoles, yeah? The folks in the front are the locals.

I just want to mention a little bit. You folks didn't know this, but Israel, he visited Halaba quite frequently. He had some folks out there that were friends. And Halaba, what I mean is Halaba State Prison. And so just like Johnny Cash, you know, he would go to the prison. And he knew the prison guards out there. They were all good friends. And the inmates, I'm sorry, he'd say he knew them too. And so what he was talking about was an old-time singer that was in there for a long, long time because of his ways, you know. And so anyway, I just wanted to mention that the something you just didn't know about Israel. Okay, I just wanted to lay that out for you. More music coming up.

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1: Aloha, folks. Yeah, we just heard from the Cow Owl Crater Boys, a.k.a. Crater Boys. And that last song was North Shore. 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Up next is Two Penny Opera. Your host will be Tim Kemper. He's in the house right now, and we're sitting side by side, and we're taking notes and doing all kinds of stuff. Actually, Tim is on his phone, so, you know, I don't know what he's doing, but he's probably looking up some sort of song or something. Anyway, an artist, I don't know what he's doing. Anyway, folks, mahalo nui loa tuia for all the great feedback I got this morning and the call. And from Joan, I appreciate that. She likes the Hawaiian music, so I appreciate that. I got a little bit more music to play, and then I'll see you on the 1st, August 1st. So did you write that down, Tim? I'll be here on the 1st.
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1: Huh?
2: Switching with somebody?
1: No, that's going to be my new schedule.
2: Oh, cool.
1: I'll be on the 1st. So I like to make it where I'm with Tim. I'm with Hondo and Tim. So I don't know. It's just the way it goes. Anyway, more music coming up. Wahine Sid is checking out here. Well, maybe I might check out, but if I don't come back on air, mahalo nui loa ia and mahalo ke aku for all the beautiful music I have played here for you today. Be back on August 1. Mahalo for listening to ya. Spread the aloha spirit, ya. Yeah?

just finishing up this beautiful music from Charles Nakai. Charles Nakai and Keola Beamer. And beautiful instrumental music. Mahalo for listening. See you folks on the 1st of August. Mahalo.

0: Thank you, thank you, thank you, thank you. Well, I thought I'd open this show like the Two Penny Opera opens the show, just because.
1: And this is Two Penny Opera, and you are tuned to FM 90.1 KZFR Chico, listener-supported community radio for the Sacramento Valley, the foothills, and beyond. My name is Tim Kemper. I will be here till 1:30, playing some of the best acoustic music you haven't heard in a while. I always say that, but maybe you have heard it, but I like to play stuff I haven't heard, so I'm skimming through the library here, and I bring in a bunch of CDs, and I just kind of make the list up, my playlist as I go. So if I see an interesting name of a band, I'll listen to a couple bars off one of their tunes, and then if I like it, I'll pop it in the playlist and kind of make it up as I go. So that's what we got for you in store for you right now. Let's try some Steve Dawson. I think this is going to be kind of fun. I got one of his CDs, but I'm taking this one right off the library, and I have not ever played this before. So here we go.

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It's 11:15. Well, it's 11:16 right now, and you are listening to Two Penny Opera with Tim Kemper today. 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So big thanks to our underwriters. And, yeah. So you're listening to Two Penny Opera today, and as my friend Lars likes to say, that's a good thing. So anyway, let's get into a little Matt the Electrician. Check this out.

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1: 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You're listening to Two Penny Opera. We just heard, prior to Beck, on the background there while Jake was talking about the record swap, we had Mary Black in there with Beautiful off of her CD Shine. We had some Chris Smithers in there doing, I guess that's probably my favorite Beatles song, She Said. I just love that tune, John Lennon tune. About his mother, Ellis before that with Give Me Your Hand. Off of Tigers Above and Tigers Below, we had Matt the Electrician in there with California, Lyle Lovett with Nothing But a Good Ride. And we kind of started things off with Steve Dawson, Bone Cave, the name of that tune. It's a nice slide in there. And of course, we always start Two Penny Opera with Daryl Scott. It's a great day to be alive. So hope you're enjoying the tunes. It's 11:33 and we're gonna keep things flying here with this tune by Chris Hillman. It's a little George tune.

Oh, yeah. Unmistakable sound of Ricky Skaggs here and his great band, the Kentucky Thunder. That was live from the Charleston Music House and, Music Hall, excuse me. And, it's a cool tune. I like that one. The old home place, the name of that tune. Before that, we had some Elvis Costello with Allison. Nice oldie but goldie. Aaron English with When I Die. That's off of her CD, Melody to Sweet. And then we had Chris Hillman in there doing a little George tune, Straight from the Heart. Mary Black in there with Beautiful. So catch up on what's been going on. It's 11:45, and you are tuned to FM 90.1 KZFR Chico. And we are listener-supported community radio for the Sacramento Valley, the foothills, and beyond. 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He also does pools too. Epic Pools, the other name of his company, and he does unbelievable work. Just thought I'd mention that and get into some Raggle Tackle Gypsy.

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Yeah, that's Martin Sexton, Living the Life off of Sugarcoating, name of that CD. Patty Griffin in there, Irish Boy. The CD kind of was sticking, so I pulled it out. And unfortunately, we didn't get to finish that one, but nevertheless, a good tune while it lasted. Blue Turtle Seduction before that with S.I.R. That's off Deep Sea Rodeo. And the Lazy Eights with Stay Out of My Heart. We also had Gaslight Street in there with Fast and Slow. That's off their CD Idle Speed. And David Gray in there with Sail Away. That was quite the set of music. Jeremiah's in there. I forgot about those guys. Anyway, this is FM 90.1, KZFR Chico, listener-supported community radio for the Sacramento Valley, the foothills, and beyond. 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Friends include Lance Laswell on guitar, Brian Swislow on keys, and the Smokey and the Groove horn section. The show is for 21 and older. 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And hope you're enjoying the tunes. I'm going to get back to some of the stuff I used to play a long time ago.

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0: Well, there's Kate Rusby doing Bob Marley's Three Little Birds. That's off her CD, Hand Me Down. And it's a nice little version of that. Did you like that? Yeah, it's kind of cool. Before that, we had Cadillac Sky doing Mountain Man from Blind Man Walking. Eliza Gilgeson went in there with Promises to Keep. And we had some James Taylor with Nothing Like 100 Miles. Tim O'Brien in there with Paint Your Masterpiece. And Neil Young with For the Turnstiles, Jackson Brown with Jamaica Say You Will. Bring you up to date on what we've been listening to. This is FM 90.1 KZFR Chico, listener-supported community radio for the Sacramento Valley, the foothills, and beyond. You're listening to Penny Opera. My name's Tim Kemper, and I'll be here for another 46 minutes. Well, 45 minutes. It's exactly 12:45 now. I want to let you know that Two Penny Opera is made possible by the generous contributions of all you swinging listeners out there and by your local marketplace. 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And if you like what you're hearing on the radio right now, go to kzfr.org and tip this show. This is Two Penny Opera. Of course, you can tip any show you want and just let us know that you're listening and you love KZFR. Well, this guy is going to be playing at the Sierra Nevada Brewery. I think it's the end of the month, the 31st. And so I'm going to play a little Sam Bush now.
1: Take a look.

Yeah, there's a cool tune. That was Cherry Holmes. How Far Will You Go, the name of that tune. For that, we had a little John Denver. That goes out to you, Nancy, this old guitar. King Gizzard and the Lizard Wizard with Most of What I Like. We had some Beatles in there with I'm Looking Through You. And, of course, Sam Bush in there with Howling at the Moon. He's going to be in Chico at the Sierra Nevada Brewery on the 31st. So I've got my tickets. You better get them because it's going to sell out, I guarantee you. It's 102. Stick around for Studio 416 at the bottom of the hour. I'm not sure who's going to be doing the show today. It might be Brad. Could be Brad. But, yeah, we'll see when they pop in. 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And we are listener-supported community radio for the Sacramento Valley, the foothills, and beyond.

Yeah, that was Salamander Crossing doing What Kind of Person off their CD Bottleneck Dreams. We had some Leon Russell in there, Jezebel, with off his CD Anything Can Happen. And then, of course, High South with All We Need. This is FM 90.1 KZFR Chico, and we are listener-supported community radio for the Sacramento Valley, the foothills, and beyond. Two Penny Opera, which is what you're listening to. We've got 16 minutes left in the show, in which time Brad's going to be in with Studio 416, so stick around for that. I want to let you know that Two Penny Opera is made possible by the generous contributions of all you swinging listeners out there by Chico Hearing Aid Center, celebrating over 70 years of changing lives through better hearing. 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I'm going to keep the music flowing so I can get as much in before Studio 416 starts. So stick around.

Well, that does it for me, folks. Thanks for hanging out, and I'll see you in a fortnight. Stick around for Studio 416 with Brad today. Adios. Whoops. Guess I got to get this thing queued up. I thought I did it already, but I guess not.

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My name is Brad Peterson. This is Studio 416. We are a live music interview show every Saturday afternoon from 1:30 to 3. And I have a guest in the studio with me today, but before we introduce him, I'll play another song or two. And I wanted to also let you know that Studio 416 is made possible by the generous contributions of KZFR supporters and by Duffy's Tavern. On the corner of 4th and Main in downtown Chico since 1989, Duffy's is open 7 days a week. From 5 p.m. to 2 a.m., Duffy's Tavern is Chico's home for craft cocktails made with fresh squeezed juices and premium spirits, and live Irish music with the Pub Scouts every Friday from 5 to 7 p.m. And also, I'd like to mention C&A Cleaning, serving Chico, Paradise, Durham, and Oroville. 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And I'm going to play a couple more songs, and we're going to come back with our guest. I have, I'd say you're a singer, songwriter, producer, and many other things in the studio, but we have Chris Mullins, and I will introduce him in just a few right here on FM 90.1.

This is kind of an old song here. This is the only song I had with me when I showed up to join the band. 1, 2, 3.

All right, this is FM 90.1 KZFR Chico. And that was the Allman Brothers. That was Dreams from the Beacon Theater. I think back in 89. Just like a masterpiece, in my opinion. Greg Allman brought that to the band. One of the first songs he brought to the Allman Brothers. And this is FM 90.1 KZFR Chico. And my name is Brad Peterson.

0: This is Studio 416. I'm getting it together here because I have Chris Mullins in the studio. How you doing, Chris?
1: I'm doing great. Thanks for having me on KZFR again, Brad. It's always fun to be on here and to chat with you. I just enjoy the conversation and the atmosphere that you bring onto your show, and really just appreciate what you do for local music here. So this is a treat. You know, it's been I've been releasing some singles, and you were gracious enough to let me bring those on. It's been about 3 years since I last did a collection of songs, so that's what I'm here today to chat about. I got a new EP out. It's got 6 songs on it, and I'd love for people to give it a listen if that's the kind of stuff that they're into.
0: Yeah, man, I'm glad to have you on. It's been a while. How long has it been, like 3 years since you were on? It doesn't seem that long.
1: No, maybe I think I had, because I've been doing some singles in between. You know, a lot of people put out a lot more music than I do. I'm pretty slow about it. It seems like about one song a year right now. But no, we did something, I think last year maybe, or the year before, I had a single that had come out and shared that. But getting a whole collection of songs, you know, it's as you know, as a songwriter, it's a lot of work, you know, putting it all together while you're managing everything else that's going on in life. But it's a blessing to be able to share something, you know, that you've been able to create. Something we were just chatting about is that it's nice to create and be creative, but it's really a blessing that we still have community radio that we can share that with people. And that's you know, I just hope that with my music, that's somebody somewhere enjoys it, because music is a very subjective thing. You know.
0: Yes, it is. But you know, you're such a good musician and producer and all of that stuff, and a good guy too. I want to say the last time I saw you was at my last year's birthday gig that we did.
1: Yeah, that was a lot of fun. That was.
0: Man, that's been a year.
1: Yeah.
0: And it was great to have you out. We've done some things together, casino stuff a little bit, and you're a really good mandolin player, so I love that.
1: But, well, you're very gracious. I appreciate the opportunity to sit and pick with you and listen to your voice and the way you do all those old songs, man. That's great.
0: Yeah, thanks, man. How long? I've probably known you 12, 15 years, maybe? Probably
1: about 10 years, yeah. I moved to Chico about 10 years ago.
0: Okay.
1: Yeah.
0: All right. Well, it seems longer, but well, it's good to have you in the studio. So let's talk about your new album. It's called Coal, right?
1: Yeah, the album is called Coal. It just released yesterday. It's dedicated to all the East Kentucky coal miners. So, you know, about 15 years ago, every Saturday I would do a radio show kind of like this, except it was in East Kentucky, and it was a bluegrass radio show. It was 5 hours long. And, you know, getting to listen to all the people calling in and requesting songs, you know, it really had those people had a big impact on me. You know, I'd grown up in Kentucky, but moved away, went to school, came back, went to deep East Kentucky and lived there. And that just, it changed me in a lot of different ways, you know. And that's where that was where I found my faith and all kinds of stuff, part of my story.
0: Yeah.
1: And so, you know, the album is fun. The song, the title song is called They Don't Sing Songs About Coal Anymore. It's a fun song. You know, I tried to do a song about coal mining that's not serious. It's not a protest song. It's not, you know what I'm saying? It's just a fun old school song like they used to make back Merle Travis and people like that. You know, a little bit funny with a kind of a modern twist on it. And I play some bluegrass, but I've got a lot of different interests, so the album kind of weaves through different genres and stuff like that. And there's more instrumentals on this one. That's really my interest, and that's the first song on there is an instrumental, because, you know, singing is not really my that's not my main thing. I didn't really start singing until my mid-20s, and writing instrumentals is really what I was into. But, you know, if you want to play shows, people want to hear somebody sing, and I like to write songs, but I enjoyed getting an opportunity to do some of the instrumentals and the ability to connect with people and hire session musicians online has helped me to kind of bring some things to life, you know what I'm saying?
0: Yeah.
1: Where I could find a fiddle player, I could find somebody to play some drums and that kind of stuff, because I mean some of these songs on there I wrote recently, but you know, this one, These two instrumentals that are on this first track, it's two instrumentals in one. I wrote those probably 15, almost 20 years ago.
0: Yeah, really?
1: Yeah, so I've just finally got a chance to really put them down.
0: That's great, man. Well, I'm glad that you chose us to to share these songs and preview them and debut them. So do you want to hear Summer in Kentucky? Can we play that?
1: Yeah.
0: Or is that the one that we
1: were Yeah, so that's the first track on the album. And if anybody's kind of interested, you know, I'm a little bit of a music nerd, and I like to kind of play with ideas. So it's a jig, which is in 6/8, and it moves into a reel, which is in 4/4. But the 6/8 part kind of has, it's kind of, the rhythm is kind of in subdivisions of 5. So it's got a lot of these like rhythmic interplays. And something else that kind of interests me that got me into bluegrass music is that it often sits at the kind of crossroads of major and minor keys. You know what I'm saying? Like, it's not just major, it's not quite minor. So that's what I do with a lot with my instrumentals, is that I'll use these different modes, which aren't major or minor in their own. So it'll go from one that's kind of minor to kind of major to kind of major to kind of minor, right? So each of those two tunes, it interweaves through that. So writing this music is kind of, it is reflective, it's storytelling of my own experience. And for a couple of years, I lived over in New Zealand, and that's where I was studying classical music. And when I was over there, they didn't have a lot of bluegrass music, but they had a lot of Irish music. So the title track on the album starts with this kind of Irish feel. I got an actual Scottish fiddle player to play on it, and it's a 6/8 jig, right? But then it kind of transitions. So I'm trying to kind of interweave all these different things together, if that makes sense. That's the goal anyway. I don't know if it works very well, but it's fun for me because I don't get bored, and I like a lot of different kinds of music.
0: That's great, man. I love all the influences that you have in your life musically. We'll talk about that maybe later, too. But all right, well, we'll play this. It's called Summer in Kentucky from the album called Coal with Chris Mullins right here on FM 90.1.

0: 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And that was Summer in Kentucky from the new album Coal by Chris Mullins and company. Man, that was really good.
1: Appreciate you spinning it.
0: You told me that Bruce McMillan's on here too. He's a good friend of mine too as well. Yeah.
1: So local dobro and guitar player.
0: Yeah.
1: Bruce McMillan is on a couple of the tracks on here, and that one kind of introduces him. So as it kind of goes from the Irish into the bluegrass, then we bring the dobro in, and there's Bruce, and you'll hear him on some vocals on some of the tracks too. And that was awesome getting him out to the studio in Orland where I work at to put down some tracks. It just, man, he just really fit into that. And he played on my first album too, and just, you know, nails that style, knows what to add, and it's great having the, you know, somebody to fill in those little parts and stuff. Because so I'm playing the bass, the mandolin, and the guitar, but that's not, you know, that's kind of was the thing.
0: Just I had not all, this all stuff at kinda, once, right?
1: Well, not all at once. No, not all at once. But you know, I had that stuff kind of swirling around, but I needed those other people to take it over the top. And it's fun too because, you know, there's an improvisation element to this stuff too, so it's nice hearing what they can bring in when it's something new, because I write everything out, but then they're adding little things that I didn't think of, which is part of what makes it come alive and keeps it interesting for me too. Because when you record something and you're mixing it and playing it over and over, you get sick of it, so it just brings it to life getting these new people on there.
0: Yeah. And how close was that to what you wrote out, what you've heard in your head, what you created in the beginning?
1: Pretty close, but that's a great question, because I think it's, I don't know how it works for other people, but for me, I usually have something in my head, and it's pretty specific. And I'll start by, I actually will write it out, you know, like with that song, I had a chord progression that I started with, and then I write out the melody over top of it, and then the harmonies or whatever, and then I write out the arrangement, so when I bring it into the session, it's already kind of laid out with all these virtual instruments, and so it's kind of, you're sort of peeling back the layers, right? It's all, everything's already there, but I've got to make it into real music. Now I'm kind of, you know, writing it out the same way a person would if they were writing a score. But then, somewhere along the way, it shifts and it takes on its own life. And that's the part that actually makes it, keeps it fun. Because it doesn't, for me, it never turns out exactly like it is in my head. Hopefully it turns out better. You know, sometimes I have to kind of let go, just let it become what it's turning into. Does that make sense? Like, you know, that I do have an idea, but you kind of have to let it evolve in its own way. And that happens a lot with mixes in the studio when I'm working with other people too, that if you get too fixated, it's good to have an idea of what you want, but you also kind of got to let the mix become what it needs to become. You know, it has a life of its own, and then it's kind of your duty after that to serve the song more than anything.
0: Yeah. Okay, so just from my point of view, when I say I wrote a song, it's 3 and 4 chords and a couple of verses and a chorus, and it's just straight whatever, country or whatever. What you're writing is, you know, for lack of a better way, it's so far above, like, and I don't want to say above, but, you know, so far advanced compared to what I would write, because you're reading and writing music, you're writing out the notes, the score, everything, right? And so as you're writing that out, like, you're hearing that in your head, or are you just saying that, you know, this would go with this chord progression, and so you kind of follow like a mathematic aspect?
1: Well, first I want to say it doesn't mean it's better or, you know, like higher or lower or anything like that.
0: But
1: to me, because my favorite kind of music is often just 3 chords and simple stuff. It's really hard to do that.
0: Mm-hmm.
1: It's equally as hard to do, I think, any kind of music, whatever it is. And I listen to a lot of different kinds. It's equally difficult whether you're writing classical music for some film, or you're making heavy metal or whatever it is.
0: But that's what's always fascinated me. It's like what you do in writing classical music and scores, you know, to me that just seems so cool and advanced.
1: To answer your question, though, is that you can hear it. You know, I'm using the computer, so it uses virtual instruments. So I'm writing it, but I'm using the computer to let me know what those would sound like.
0: Okay.
1: But I'm kind of using my background in studying music. That's what I went to school for, mm-hmm. to kind of influence, okay, I know that this note goes with this chord.
0: Yeah.
1: And I'm also kind of, I kind of come to this with, you know, we have different ways that things make sense to us. And part of what makes sense to me with music is that, and this is something I kind of talk to my students about, is that we have rules in music, and then what makes it interesting is breaking them. And that's what you see through the whole course of the history of classical music is we only remember the rebels, right?
0: Okay.
1: So all those people like Beethoven were breaking rules at
0: okay.
1: the time. They were taking what was done before, and then they'd subvert that in a way that's kind of interesting. So that's what I kind of like to do with my stuff and why I can't, I never could, I mean, you'll hear this next song is pretty straightforward bluegrass,
0: okay.
1: but that's about as close as I can do to getting to straight, you know what I'm trying to say?
0: Yeah.
1: Like I just
0: yeah.
1: can't, I never could stay in between the lines.
0: That's good. That's great. Well, we have Chris Mullins in the studio. You're listening to FM 90.1 KZFR. And let's play another song and I'll come back and do some underwriting and we'll talk some more. So what are we going to do next? Would you like
1: this to... The second track okay. is the title track of the album.
0: Okay.
1: And it's called They Don't Sing Songs About Coal Anymore, and it's dedicated to all the East Kentucky coal miners.
0: All right, this is FM 90.1.

Narcotics have been a mighty high thrill, but a dirty nose is gonna heat your bills. Get a sweetheart and a little blue pill. She won't hurt you like a Mountain Dew will. Brother said a dollar is hard to find. Won't find many more down in the mines. Get a brown check disability. Why keep a working if you live for free?

And across the Jordan to the glory land, St. Peter's gonna have to understand. I'ma keep a working, that's my demand, with a lamp on my head and a hammer in my hand. Where they don't sing songs about coal anymore, your dollar won't spend at the company store.

0: This is FM 90.1 KZFR Chico, and that was Chris Mullins. And there, I didn't want it to bleed into the next song. So yeah, that was a good song. Who played on that?
1: So I'm playing the mandolin, the bass, and the guitar, and then I hired a banjo player. I play a little bit of clawhammer banjo on one of the tracks on here, but I don't play three-finger style. So I hired a guy named Matt Menifee to play the banjo, and big shout-out to him because there was a group back in the day that was called Cadillac Sky about 15 years ago. And you know how I said earlier that music is subjective? It's always amazed me. This group was, to me, I saw them several times live, and one time was in Louisville, Kentucky in this little cafe, and there was so few people there, I was able to sit down on the floor and watch them. And these guys were just the most incredible musicians I'd ever seen. You know, an all-star level bluegrass group, but they weren't just playing bluegrass. They're playing all this progressive stuff. They take their songs into these, you know, 15-minute incredible instrumental things and then kick back into it. I'm saying, you know, everybody knows Billy Strings now, right? These guys were Billy Strings level, but they just weren't getting any press. And, you know, people who were musicians knew them, but just for whatever reason, they just were not. They put out, I think, three or four albums and didn't stay together and that. But anyway, so what was kind of fun was creating this album and writing this stuff, and I knew this song needed a banjo, and he played on some other stuff, so I'll just go back. Whenever I found him for the first song, I put some banjo. I thought, heck, let's shoot for the moon. And I was just like, okay, Matt Menifee, banjo. Could I hire him? I found his website, emailed him. You know, he's playing for big groups, like Mumford & Sons and people like that now. Yeah. So, you know, he's done well for himself, and that's great, but I contacted him, and he said, yeah, sure, and, you know, and you... you have to pay these people, but what you pay them is so small. You give somebody a couple hundred bucks to play on this, you're thinking a lifetime of practice, plus the fact that he's got to have all his overhead, his equipment, and then he's recording it and sending it back to you. It's really an incredible value what musicians like that can do, you know what I mean? Because we have to hustle to make a living. Musicians are the hardest working people, I tell you, man. They really know how to hustle. So he's playing the banjo on that. And then Bruce is McMillan from here in Chico. Shout out to Music Connection always.
0: Yeah.
1: He's playing on the dobro, and he did some backup vocals on there as well.
0: That's good. He's got that great high voice too, doesn't he?
1: That's what it needed.
0: He's got the high lonesome kind of element.
1: Exactly. Yeah.
0: Yeah, he's got to play with Bruce for some of those four-hour casino gigs, man, just me and him. And it's just a pleasure to play music with that guy, you know.
1: Mm-hmm.
0: And, so what you were talking about here, that's incredible. Like, I guess it's surprising sometimes that some of these A-list, like, session guys and stuff that you could, in this day and age, literally almost reach out to some of them or a lot of them directly. And chances are they'll say, yeah, like, I'll throw something on that.
1: Yeah, you know, we're... In today's world, with everything being so connected, and quick plug for Studio 129 in Orland, where I work at, that's kind of one of the reasons that we exist, right, is that recording music is so much more accessible now, but it's still, the challenge is still learning how to use it all, because it is very technical. It's audio engineering. It's a type of audio engineering, right? So we teach out there, me and the other instructor, Brian Berry. And we can also do a commercial recording, and we do the education as well. So for all different levels and types, and I work with high school students, and he works with adults. And anyway, we can connect people with those session musicians. You know, I can kind of act as an intermediary based on my experience to help them with the whole kind of process, because that's been one of the things that I've learned in producing this music, and that helps me to share that with my students as well, because it's one thing to write a song, but you got to get from songwriting all the way through, you know, production, mixing, mastering, and distribution. And mastering and distribution, you know, those are the ones that I knew nothing about those until I put out my first album. So there's quite a lot of process to it, and anybody can, but it's a lot easier if you can go through it with somebody who's done it before.
0: And so that's all of the services you offer, right?
1: We can, yeah. Much. So,
0: or at least you can help them.
1: Yeah, exactly. So, as part of, if we're, avenues. You know, if someone's hired us to record their music, say,
0: yeah.
1: we do commercial recording projects. So, if they, you know, I've had some clients that they want to get it mastered and they want to get it distributed as well, then I can help them with that process. You know, whether we do it for them or yeah. I connect them with somebody else, I'm there to kind of.
0: You can at least point them in the right direction.
1: Take them through the whole thing, exactly.
0: That's great, man. That's a great service. And out in Orland, right
1: yeah,
0: here.
1: Yeah, huh? That's right. Just that over there off 32. It's not very far out of town. We've had students from all over, as far as, you know, Magalia and Reading and all over the place.
0: So to be clear, that it is a school for students, but it's also open to us out here. That
1: correct?
0: We want
1: yeah, it operates through the Glenn County Office of Education, and that's yeah. I mean that's kind of the cool part, right? Is that one of the things that allows us to exist is yes, we got some grants as part of career and technical education, but we wanted to be accessible to the community. You know, if you pay taxes, then you helped to supplement all these kind of programs, and we don't want there to be any kind of barrier where it's like, oh, only these people can use it. We try to make as many avenues, not just education, but also commercial recording, and the commercial recording rates are cheaper than anybody else around.
0: That's great. Well, that's good info, and I have you, Mr. Chris Mullins, in the studio here at KZFR, and I wanted to let you all know that you're listening to Studio 416, and we are made possible always by the generous contributions of KZFR supporters and by the Paradise Art Center, offering classes, workshops, and membership benefits at 5564 Almond Street in Paradise. 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And like I said, if you just tune in, it's about 2:22, something like that. And we're going to be here until 3:00. I got Chris Mullins in the studio, and we are talking about and previewing, listening to the tracks off of his new album, Coal, and tribute to the coal miners of Kentucky, right?
1: Yeah.
0: Yep. And so it's kind of, would you say this is a bit of a concept album, or would you go that far? It's just more of a theme, right?
1: It probably is. I don't really know what that means, I'll be honest.
0: Well, we could throw that on it. It sounds fancy. It's a concept album.
1: That's probably above my pay grade, because it's a lot of songs that are, it is kind of all over the place with different themes, but you also try to make, when you're doing a collection of songs, to put them together into one kind of package yeah. under one theme. Mm-hmm. But then are you kind of shoehorning that all together and trying to make it seem, you know what I'm saying?
0: Yeah.
1: But I think that there's been much more of a push in the past 20 years to focus on singles because of streaming and everything. You know, yeah. there aren't as many concept albums that it's kind of like, you know, did they write to that, or did they, you know.
0: You're right.
1: You know what I'm trying to say?
0: Yeah.
1: So I don't know. Maybe.
0: This is a batch of songs that is cohesive and written in the last decade, and they're, right?
1: They are written in the last decade. Well, not even true. Yeah.
0: But most of them are new, right?
1: But they're all different, and yeah. I wanted a chance to kind of explore some of the writing instrumentals is really what I am most interested in. And so there's three instrumentals on here. This is the next track on here is called String Dreams. And this is another instrumental that I wrote. I don't know. There's not a whole lot to say about this one. You know, I'm playing the bass guitar and mandolin. And then on the fiddle is a lady named Deanie Richardson. She's a great fiddle player, played session for, gosh, everybody you could think of in country music, and also with a bluegrass group called Sister Sadie. And she put some fiddle on there that really brought this one to life. And also Matt Menifee is playing on the banjo part. I think I didn't leave anybody out, but this was one that it actually was released as a single about a year or two ago, but put it on this record to kind of put it all together in one package.
0: All right, this is FM 90.1 KZFR Chico with Chris Mullins in the studio. This is String Dreams.

0: 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I like that one. I like the big sound of it. We were just talking about that off the air when
1: Thanks,
0: we were
1: Brad.
0: Listening to that.
1: I appreciate that, man.
0: Is that another one where you heard, like, how close was that to, like, what you heard in your head or what you were creating when you were writing that? It sounds really big. It sounds great.
1: Well, and sometimes I write something and you start with a little tiny idea. So you might start with just a little chord, like the first song that we played at the beginning of the day was based on a chord progression. This one is kind of taking this one little riff where it goes, blah, da, da, just that little riff.
0: Okay.
1: And then you kind of expand that out into a tune, you know, you got 32 bars when you're doing instrumental kind of bluegrass music like that. And then I started trying to do a little bit of putting a bridge in a song every once in a while, because a lot of times they don't do that in country. Old country music, they don't do it. And then in bluegrass music, they don't do it a lot. And a lot of good songs don't need it. But I just wanted to kind of try that on some of the songs on here. So one of the songs has it, and some of the instrumentals have that. But anyway, my point was, what was kind of interesting for me was then breaking that down is so in the interlude of this instrumental, you'll hear that each of those instruments, it kind of breaks out, right, where you get those little phrases and then breaking that all apart and then bringing it back together.
0: Yeah.
1: So the way that I'm kind of thinking of these breakdowns is a little bit different when you hear you know, somebody that's live in bluegrass music, usually that whole thing that they're doing when it's getting really wild at the 6-minute mark and all that is, you know, they have somewhere they're going, but a lot of it's improvisation based. What I'm doing is, like, it's all completely written out. It's all kind of planned, right? So
0: There's
1: every single part is very specifically, here's what's happening. Because it's the only way that I can do it in the studio.
0: Yeah.
1: It'd be really hard to recreate that kind of vibe of, you know, jamming out for 10 minutes and all that when you can't get with those people in person.
0: I get it. And I was thinking too earlier, and you're reminding me of it, is how tough would it be for you to transfer all of these songs into a live situation and perform this stuff live and put together?
1: Yeah, it's definitely doable. I'm just not playing live that much right now because I've kind of gotten totally into this and I haven't been playing very much, but it's definitely doable. Something that I've thought about, you know, when I first started this project, that was kind of my thought is, I thought, wow, it'd be cool to get all this together and do it live sometimes.
0: And present it as like a piece
1: of thought about that. But I don't know if that still is going to happen or not. It's hard to do, you know, and get everybody together and get all that practice up. So it's definitely doable. But where I'm at right now and my career is really focusing on the recorded stuff. And part of that is just practical, but part of it is kind of one side of this that does interest me is that you can reach a lot of people through your recorded music. And, you know, streaming does not pay anything. There's no money in any of this stuff. It's really a money pit. However, it's just kind of fascinating to me that people with streaming, anybody somewhere in the world might listen to this. And for me, deep down, I know that some of the most powerful experiences that I had when I was at some really low moments was I found a feeling of kind of soul connection through music. And that songwriter may have been dead and gone, right?
0: Yeah.
1: But I kind of connected through them. So I don't know if I have no way of knowing if that ever happens with my music, but I just pray that God uses it in some kind of way, because if it could be used to bring someone out there in the world, even if it's somewhere else, you know, not in America, away, at some point it brings them closer to God, then the music's kind of served its purpose.
0: Yeah.
1: That's the way I kind of have trying to think about it these days.
0: And this album, you've already posted it on platforms, and it's already gotten some radio play, right? And in a little bit.
1: A little bit, yeah.
0: Yeah.
1: So I'm sending it out to places and stuff. And
0: you're able to kind of see the
1: results. Yeah, and you can see that online. You know, I've been pitching stuff to different places around, and you can see your streaming stuff too. So, you know, I don't have a whole lot of traction on anything, honestly. But what is kind of interesting is that you'll see sometimes somebody down in South America listen to your album, or, you know what I mean, somebody in Finland listen to your album, and you go, that's kind of interesting, you know, just to know that somewhere out there, somebody connected with your music that you will never know, but maybe they
0: found something. And you know what's so cool? I have one little connection with that. Like, there's a guy, he's a great musician, and we become friends online, but plays country music, and he's out in Australia, like southern part of Australia. And, you know, some years ago, he ordered one of my CDs.
1: Oh, wow.
0: He's playing it out, you know, just the fact that somebody's driving around in their car, maybe listening to one of your songs in some other country is cool enough for me, right? But
1: and you can extrapolate that idea a lot further, right?
0: Okay.
1: You just never know how far one little act that you may have taken, something that you did to somebody that you never saw again, some kind thing that you did for them, how it changed the course of events in their life or somebody else's life. I just, you know, maybe we'll never know. Maybe we'll all know when we, you know, get to the other side. But there's something to that, that if you're doing things for the right reason, then, you know, kind of leave the rest up to God, and maybe he can use that somehow.
0: You know what I love about this, too, is that you have two little girls, right?
1: Yeah.
0: And so all of this stuff is going to be there for them throughout their lives, you know, and your family members, and just it's just going to branch out from there. And so this stuff will be here for a long time, right? You know, you may have grandchildren hearing this stuff someday. And so just that alone is beautiful to me, you know.
1: Yeah, there's probably a little bit of a self-serving aspect to that too, where
0: that's
1: you're
0: okay,
1: like, I want to be remembered. Somebody, you know, my wife will say, play a song. I say, I've recorded all this stuff.
0: Go
1: play the recording. It's got the auto tune on there.
0: So I have I have at least one that's playable still, and I recorded it and had it like put on a CD years ago. And it was of my grandfather and his brothers, like in, I want to say, like maybe 1940 or 41 on an old record 78 that they had cut, you know, because I guess back then they had, you know, these record turntable whatever, and you could record directly onto the disc, but it was more at home stuff. And so I have, you know, my grandfather that I never met, he died in 1958 or 59. But I get to hear his voice from that old 78 that my grandmother
1: had. Do you remember hearing it for the first time?
0: I was a kid. I was
1: okay.
0: A little kid.
1: But you kept it?
0: And he was talking. It was him and his brothers, and they were making a recording for their mother and sent it to her. We're having a great time down here, Mom, you know, or whatever. And they did like Mockingbird Hill and a couple other old songs. And so it's cool to hear that, you know. So I'm just transferring that to like what it could be like for your kids and grandkids.
1: You're speaking to the soulful connection that music creates. You could read a letter or listen to someone speak and you get that connection to your grandpa from those years ago. But there's something really compelling about listening to him sing and play music, right?
0: Yeah,
1: he's expressing something from his soul, and then you're getting that connection with him even though he's been gone for a long time because of that recording.
0: Yeah.
1: So I find that whole idea pretty fascinating.
0: And I have pictures, you know, of him with his guitar in his hand, you know, and stuff like that from the 30s and 40s or whatever. And so just to be able to connect that years ago when I was a kid, to hear just even the way he enunciated things and his voice and the tone and everything was great, you know. So, you know, it's the same thing that's going to be for your grandkids someday.
1: I hope so.
0: You know,
1: yeah.
0: Just to bring it down to that intimate of a level. But who knows what it's doing for, like you said, you know, if you just touch one person with this stuff and they find their way to their, you know, spiritual awakening, whatever it is, you know. So...
1: But which in this next song,
0: my music doesn't bring spiritual awakenings to anybody. But
1: well, and I don't know if mine does either. And this next one probably definitely does not. This is kind of I always put some kind of a funny song on there.
0: Okay,
1: and this song is called Tweakers.
0: All right,
1: and it's you know, it's kind of a caricature version of a previous version of myself in some ways.
0: Yeah.
1: And this is all about the guy who's going to get sober the day after tomorrow, right?
0: Okay.
1: So it take it with a grain of salt.
0: So
1: you know,
0: this is my autobiography.
1: It's a song. Exactly. Yeah, exactly. So, you know, it's meant to be funny in kind of a dark humor sort of way. And then that will lead into the last song, which we can chat about later. But
0: okay.
1: That's... I don't know if it speaks for itself or not.
0: All right, well, let's do this. This is FM 90.1 KZFR Chico with Chris Mullins in the studio.

friends. But often a dealer, a hillbilly healer, content and clueless until the end.

0: All right, this is FM 90.1 KZFR Chico. A listener, Mary, just called up, and she just said it's a great show today. I kind of have her on hold, but I'll get back to her soon. But anyway, so you had a listener that just loves the show right now.
1: Thanks,
0: so.
1: Mary.
0: And that's pretty cool. That was beautiful. I love the end of that, too. It kind of took like a serious tone. That's my interpretation, you know, at the end with that beautiful dobro outro that you did.
1: Yeah.
0: Well,
1: so
0: Bruce did, but you mix it. I love the way it was panning left to right, right to left, right?
1: Oh, thanks for noticing. Yeah. Yeah. So that's something that on both albums, the second to last track, I like to kind of go into some trippy space, you know, to go kind of out there. And so when Bruce was in the studio, I kind of told him what I was thinking, and then he just played for a while, and we just kept recording, and it was really fun because he was kind of able to take the harmony of where that song started and then take it somewhere else. And I love his playing, and then I sort of added the effects and stuff, and there's a little bit of a storytelling aspect that is leading into the last song, which is called Move. And that's kind of the emotional highlight of the whole album.
0: Okay, do you want to go into that then?
1: Sure, yeah. So just quick backstory on this, and this is going to be a little bit of a departure. This is a hip-hop crossover song because that's part of my interest. I don't just listen to bluegrass music. And, you know, at my lowest point in life, we were just talking a little bit before the show, and I haven't had a drink in over 9 years, and if I can do that, then I tell you anybody can.
0: Congratulations,
1: and
0: it sounds, man. That's
1: sounds
0: great.
1: Sounds crazy, but you know, at the lowest point in my life, I had a friend of mine that said, "Chris, there's a mountain in front of you right now, but God might be handing you a shovel." And that line stuck with me forever. You know, gosh, probably 10 years after that, but until I wrote this song, you know, I didn't stop drinking as soon as he told me that or anything like that. But that. Just this idea that I can't do all the things that I need to do in life, but I think that the faith that sustains me, that moves through me, is able to let me do things that I wouldn't otherwise be able to do on my own. And, you know, it's hard to think to kind of explain to somebody, but that's what the song is about. And I hired a Christian rapper. I'm not doing the rapping. I'll warn you of that. Hired a rapper named Rue V, and I also got a little help on some production stuff from a guy who had worked with some of the Christian hip-hop artists that I really enjoy. His name was Carlton Lynn. And so he kind of put some little tweaks on that, but it is a crossover between old-time music and hip-hop. So I have an African gourd banjo that I'm using, as well as some other instruments, but that's kind of the connection, is using that gourd banjo as the genre link.
0: All right, well, this is I love that story. I love what I love that saying too. I love that that stuck with you, and that you're able to find your way and get sober. It's a great story.
1: Oh, I am too, believe me. Everybody else is too.
0: And you have two beautiful young daughters who have never had to see their father drink.
1: Yeah.
0: Right?
1: Yeah, it's pretty cool.
0: That's great. That's awesome. Okay, well, let's play this song, Chris. Chris Mullins right here in the studio with a song called Move from his album Coal right here on FM 90.1.

0: This is FM 90.1 KZFR Chico, and that was the last song from the album Coal by Chris Mullins. And we got like a couple of minutes left to wrap this up, and I just wanted to thank you again. And is there anything that you want to say also along with where can we find your stuff? Do you have physical CDs of any kind?
1: I don't do any physical.
0: Or any other album?
1: Yeah, I don't do any physical CDs. I think they'd just be a bunch of space under my under my pillow, right? But it's all streaming. You can stream it online anywhere. New Time String Band is the name of it, and I have a website now. If you want to check that out, it's called newtimemedia.org. If you're interested in the recording studio in Orland, that is 129recording.com. I'm terrible about social media and all that stuff, but if anybody ever wanted to get in touch with me, newtimemedia.org, you can get in touch with me that way. And I just can't thank you enough, Brad, because not only is, you're given this opportunity to all these musicians, but you're so easy to chat with. And we were saying, oh gosh, okay, we got an hour to fill up. It's so easy to talk with you, and you're great at doing these interviews and making people feel really comfortable. And just very gracious person. I really appreciate the whole thing here, getting to get it out there. It makes, it makes me feel good to be able to share it and get it out there and catch up with you as well.
0: It's always good to catch up with you. And I love having this. It's not my platform, it's KZFR's platform, but to be able to share, the thing that we love about Studio 416, all four of us that program the show, is that we get to, to share local and visiting artists and their stuff, with the community. So it's a great, it's a gift to me too, to be here with you and doing this. So I want to thank you so much for being on the show. And
1: make sure you play some of your own music as well.
0: I've always felt funny about ever doing that.
1: Don't do that.
0: I don't think I've
1: feel
0: ever
1: funny
0: played
1: about
0: my
1: it.
0: Stuff on
1: you
0: this
1: should
0: show.
1: Play it.
0: Yeah.
1: I enjoy listening to your
0: maybe
1: voice.
0: Someday, but we'll see. Sometime we'll have to play some music together again soon. I would love to do that and come and record at your place.
1: That'd be great.
0: All right. Well, this is FM 90.1 KZFR Chico, and Stephen couldn't be here today for his show Swing City. So he left a pre-record, and I'm going to get into that right now, and I'll leave you with Swing City, and I'll see you in a few weeks. Thanks so much.

This is Swing City on KZFR, and I'm your host, Swingin' Steph. That was Ella Fitzgerald doing Lullaby of Birdland. It's a tribute to Birdland, a jazz club in New York City. It opened in 1949. They went bankrupt in the mid-60s and closed. There has been something of a revival. 1986, there's a second nightclub by the same name. It's located in the theater district, not too far from the original nightclub's location. Lullaby of Birdland was written by George Shearing, who also had a recorded version of it during that era. So today I'm going to hopscotch around some big band tunes of the 30s and 40s and beyond. As I was digging out tunes and reading history for this show, I found some alternative versions of big band music that I think you'll find interesting and enjoyable. For instance, we mostly know In the Mood as a Glenn Miller classic. It was actually based on the composition Tar Paper Stomp by Wingy Manone and his band. The first recording under the name In the Mood was released by Edgar Hayes and his orchestra in 1938. Then Glenn Miller took it over and made it a classic. Copyright laws were a lot looser in the 30s and 40s than they are today, so it was okay, and you'll hear this afternoon, for one big band after another to pick up a tune and make it part of its repertoire. But today we'll hear first the Edgar Hayes version of In the Mood. This was the original recording. And then Wingy Manone and his band, the Tar Paper Stomp.

This is Swing City on KZFR, today bringing you an eclectic selection of tunes from the 30s, 40s, and beyond. First, we heard the Edgar Hayes version of In the Mood, and then Wingy Manone, the originator, the original recording of this, the Tar Paper Stomp. Wingy Manone also recorded under the name of Barbecue Joe and His Hot Dogs, and Wingy got his nickname. He was in a tragic accident with a streetcar and lost his arm. But he's a trumpet player. I guess you can play a trumpet with only one arm. And that's why Wingy was called Wingy. Coming up at 4 o'clock today on KZFR, Scotty's Tea Party, playing music from Africa to the Smoky Mountains. This will include blues, R&B, all sorts of global music as well. See how deep and wide the roots go. There are no limits. Then at 5 o'clock, it's All Mixed Up, getting your Saturday evening off on the right foot with a surprising blend of musical styles designed to ease the stress of the workday week and put a smile on your face. So we're bringing you alternative versions or out of the mainstream versions of hit tunes from the 30s and 40s. Penthouse Serenade was written and performed originally by Nat King Cole. He sold a zillion copies of the tune. We'll hear a great version by Sarah Vaughan. And then we'll hear the Jersey Bounce. Jersey Bounce was originally recorded by Benny Goodman. It was on number one hit for 4 weeks in 1942. The same year it was performed and was in the hit parade, Jimmy Dorsey, Shep Fields, and other versions of Jersey Bounce were performed by Glenn Miller, Harry James, Red Norvo, Ella Fitzgerald, Ella Mae Morse, and the King Sisters. And we'll hear the version by the Jan Savitt Orchestra.

Swing City on KZFR, we heard Sarah Vaughan do Penthouse Serenade. Just picture a penthouse way up in the sky with hinges on chimneys for stars to go by. A sweet slice of heaven for just you and I when we're alone. Grammarians cringe at that you and I phrase. Should be you and me, but I rhymes with sky and by. And then we heard Jersey Bounce, a version by Jan Savitt. Jersey Bounce was not named after the East Coast state of New Jersey. Rather, it was named after a World War II bomber, the B-24D Jersey Bounce. It was named by the 93rd Bomb Group during World War II, and it became popular as a nickname for the aircraft. So, Swing City, giving you kind of a sampler of big band tunes, and we're doing particularly alternative versions of popular tunes. 720 in the Books was originally a Jan Savitt orchestra tune. We just heard Jan Savitt play. They created 720 in the Books, the story behind it is the band couldn't come up with a song title. So they named this tune after its number in their songbook. They had at least 720 tunes. We'll hear a Charlie Barnett version. When the band begins to play, you should see the dirty looks if the leader doesn't say 720 in the Books. And then we'll hear Ella Fitzgerald, who did a version of Everything. She'll do 720 in the Books. Her lyric includes, "Just be like the kangaroo or the fishes in the brooks. Everybody's jumping to 720 in the Books." Swing City, KZFR.

two versions of 720 in the books, first by Charlie Barnett, then by Ella Fitzgerald. 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Let's take the A train. The A train was a New York City subway and elevated line that started about 1940. Take the A Train became an enormously popular theme song for Duke Ellington. There is a story unearthed by the PBS history detectives. They say that more than a half century after the tune debuted, a Brooklyn man and self-proclaimed dumpster diver, Garfield Gillings, came across a set of metal plates engraved with sheet music for purposes of printing the famous piece of music. It was composed by Billy Strayhorn, and a story from Wikipedia says Ellington offered Strayhorn a job in his organization, gave him money to travel from Pittsburgh to New York City. Ellington wrote directions for Strayhorn to get to his house by subway. The directions began with the words, "Take the A train," referring to the brand new subway service that runs through New York City up to Harlem. We're going to hear actually three versions of it. First, we'll hear Billy Strayhorn, the composer, playing Take the Airplane, a very lyrical version that he does on the piano with a little bit of backup from an orchestra, but not a big band. Then the classic Duke Ellington A-Train, and then a really interesting one by the Delta Rhythm Boys, where you get to hear the lyrics, Take the A-Train.

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2: 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I'm getting off, too.
0: Okay, daddy-o.
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4: You're listening to Swing City on KZFR. We took the A-Train first. Billy Strayhorn doing it on the piano. He was the composer of the tune. Duke Ellington, who turned it into a classic, the A-Train. And then the Delta Rhythm Boys. It, to me, a very interesting version. That has kind of a 50s and 60s sound to me, almost like Four Freshmen. But, in fact, it was recorded in 1942. Had a call from a listener who suggested that we might also want to take a look. We won't do it today, but we'll do it soon at In My Solitude. It was originally recorded by Duke Ellington. There's a Billie Holiday version of it. It was also recorded by Roland Hanna, Terrence Blanchard, Peggy Lee, Etta James, and one I really want to check out by Josephine Baker. And another one by Joe Pesci. So we'll do that. We could do a whole solitude show. Thank you, listener, for putting me on to that. Have you heard of Barney Bigard and his Jazzopaters? We're about to listen to them playing Caravan. Caravan was written by Duke Ellington. There was a hit version performed by his band. Of what we're going to hear is a seldom-heard version by Barney and his Jazzopaters. This was recorded in 1936. The Jazzopaters were a subset of the Ellington band. Barney was a clarinet and tenor saxophone player. I really liked their sound, so I'm going to do two more by Barney and the Jazzopaters, If You're Ever in My Arms Again, and Sponge Cake and Spinach.

Swing City on KZFR. We heard Barney Bigard and the Jazzipators do Caravan and If You're Ever in My Arms Again. I've got just enough time before Scotty's tea party to squeeze in a couple hotel pieces. Jumping at the Woodside was originally recorded by Count Basie. It's about the Woodside Hotel in New York City. Among other things, it was a place where jazz musicians and Negro League baseball teams hung out while they were in New York. We'll hear Benny Goodman play his version. And then another hotel piece, Hotel Pennsylvania. Pennsylvania 65,000. It was a Glenn Miller classic. We're going to hear it played by Brian Setzer as part of this contemporary or the 80s, 90s swing revival. Swing City, KZFR.

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We're supported in part. 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
1: That's it for Swing City for this week. Thanks very much for listening. Stay tuned for Scotty's Tea Party. I'll be back next week, and we'll have some surprises for you from the swing band genre.

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Let's get it going here. It's time for the tea party.

0: That's a lonesome song there from John Anderson. And let's see here. Yeah, it's from his Wild and Blue record. And I don't exactly have the circa of when that was recorded. Because things are, you know, well, this is the Tea Party. And, you know, my name's Scott T. And I'm happy you're all here with me today because there's a lot going on. Let's see here. John Anderson, Clover, before that with Chicken Butt, a song written by John Chiambotti and Alex Call. I don't know. I think that might have been the first Clover album. I don't ever quote me, though. Steve Miller with Going to the Country and starting the show off with David Bromberg and Get Up and Go. So, the weather outlook is hot, so beware. Stay hydrated, and it might get a little warmer than hot, but at least we're not down in New Orleans where it's hot and muggy and miserable. But then again, you're in New Orleans, so that just happens to be where my daughter's out this weekend, and she says it's hot and muggy out there. Greetings to everyone all around the world and on the left coast here and over there in the New York area, up and down the I-5 corridor every Saturday, 4 to 5 p.m. And let's see, I got my program right here. And you can't tell the players without the program. The Tea Party is made possible by the generous contributions of KZFR supporters and by Lost on Main at the heart of downtown Chico at 319 Main Street. 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And let's see, I think that's taken care of all the business I have. Stay hydrated. There's a great World Cup game on. What I like to do is listen to KZFR and watch the World Cup or whatever it is on TV, whether it's the Warriors NBA World Cup, Wimbledon. It's always good to have the radio going at the same time, and that's called multitasking, I think. But there's a good one on today. It's happening right now. It's the third place World Cup game between England and France, and at halftime it was 4-0, and when I left my house it was 4-3, so it's a wild and woolly game. You never know what's going to happen. They want to have rights to being the number three. Tomorrow is the championship game for the World Cup, Spain and Argentina. But let's get back to it. You know what I mean? I think you do. I think I know that you do. Something like that, I think.
1: Oh, sorry now.
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0: feel all right.
1: And there's a long set of music ending with Johnny Winter, Drown in My Own Tears. I guess if it's that hot, you might as well just drown in your own tears. Mark's in for All Mixed Up coming up at 5 o'clock. And let's see, what do we have there? Commander Cody, also Poco with You Better Think Twice. You know, if you really want to know what I'm playing or what I did play, you can go to KZFR.org. You can look in our website and see where the Tea Party show is and click it, and it'll come up with all the songs. And then if you want to hear it again because maybe you couldn't believe what you heard, which is my problem sometimes too, you can go to the archive and you can listen back to any of the shows here at KZFR. Also, KZFR is putting on the summer record swap meet, and that's tomorrow from 12 p.m. to 4 p.m. at Paradise Brew Works. If you want to pick up on some new records and just chit-chat with fellow music weirdos like we all are, you can head on out to Paradise Brew Works on Myers Street, and that's at noon. So lots of records going to be for sale, and maybe you swap a few or whatever. I think there's going to be posters and some ephemera also that has to do with music in general. And I'll be back next week. Let me, I got some time still. I also would like to say that I want to promo my new show, which is every other Friday. I was on yesterday morning at 9 o'clock, so I won't be on next week. That'll be Dan. But the Friday after that, there's a new party in town. It's called the Soul Shakedown Party. So without further ado, I'm going to try to cram as much in here as I can because there's only so much time. You know what I mean? And I'm going to start this last set off here with the Long Riders. This is the Tea Party, all the way till 5 o'clock on KZFR.

Good evening, and good evening, and welcome to the All Mixed Up program. Thank you, Scott T, for putting on an awesome tea party. And this is the All Mixed Up program. My name is Mark Gray. I'm sitting in for Mike this weekend. Did a little switcheroo, so we're all mixed up. That's what we do. And I'll be bringing you a mix of music here from 5 o'clock till 7:30 this evening, so stick around.